0: But James Duckworth was brave in his match, going down in three sets, 2-6, 6-3, 6-3. Focus now turns to the doubles with the two-times Grand Slam doubles champion Max Purcell teaming up with the 2023 Australian Open doubles champion Rinki Hijikata, taking on the Polish pair of Karol Drzewiecki and Jan Jelenski, both creditable doubles players in their own rights. This match will be followed by a live singles match with Alex Dimona up against Carmel Maszczak. This is Paul Walsh for Air Sport.
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3: Look out for some delays heading out into Caboolture, all due to the Sunday markets. Beer Barm Road and Old Gympie Road's quite slow both ways, up around Palmerstone Road and the Showgrounds. Now, there's also some delays building up into the city for the Riverside Expressway inbound, pushing up at a Coronation Drive. Moving well for the Gateway northbound up around Nudgee and through Boondall. Starting to look a little busy now for the Bruce Highway northbound up around Dolly's Rocks Road through the roadwork zone. The Houghton Highway Bridge looking good both ways through Clontarf and Brighton. 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
10: Good morning, your three-day outlook for Moreton Bay and the northern suburbs. For the rest of Sunday, sunny and pleasant, 15 to 20k, light winds becoming north-northeasterly, heading for a top of 27 before a cool night around 12. Monday, much like today, actually. Early morning fog, possibly light winds and top around 28 and 12 overnight. Tuesday, possible cloud creeping into the south-southeasterly winds. Later, about 20k is fine. And topping around 26, falling to around 14 overnight. The UV index remains very high at 8. So remember to slip, slop, slap, sleek and seek and slide. And if you're out and about enjoying the school holidays, keep the water up and take advantage of the shade. That's your 3-8-8 outlook for Moreton Bay and the northern suburbs. And currently in Warner, we're sitting on 25.
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Great rock variety. Welcome back, Blake Carlin, with you for another hour of great music on your Sunday morning. We'll reveal the answer to our local landmarks quiz a little later this hour. And here's the question again, if you missed it a little bit earlier. Which Moreton Bay regional town is home to a popular picnic and barbecue spot featuring a restored timber mill shed from the 1930s, along with open green spaces and visitor facilities? If you know the answer or you'd like a shout out, send me a text on 0411 626 997. And first up this hour, band best known for their high-energy punk rock sound. We're going to step it up a bit. It's getting a little bit louder now. Here's The Offspring with Gone Away. Time to wake up.

on the 2006 Stadium Arcade album. 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Let's keep the rock variety going now with Ross Wilson and Mondo Rock. Come, said the boy.

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1 minute to 11, 99.7 Bridge FM. Great to be with you on your Sunday morning. A little earlier we asked which Moreton Bay regional town is home to a popular picnic and barbecue spot featuring an old timber mill shed from the 1930s, public facilities and plenty of open green space. We've had a few guesses come through. Alice from Burpengary East thought it might be Daybra, which is an absolutely beautiful place to visit, by the way. Steve from Bribey Island guessed Woodford. Not quite, Steve, but I tell you what, you're living in a beautiful place too, and I'm glad you're listening in to us. But the correct answer came in from Laurie in Samford Valley, who knew it was Mount Mee. Well done, Laurie, and he actually knew quite a bit about it. Location where describing is the gantry day use area at Mount Mee. It's a fantastic spot for a picnic and a chance to see a restored timber gantry that tells part of the area's logging history. Now, I know that there's logs that were processed up there that actually formed part of the original Shauncliffe Pier. So there you go. That was pretty cool. And if you're heading up that way, there's plenty more to explore, including the spectacular Darmonga Lookout, better known as the Mount Mee Lookout, with its sweeping views across Moreton Bay and the coastline. You'll also find a range of walking tracks through the forests of the Mount Mee section of the Diagula National Park, making it a great destination for a day trip these school holidays. Thanks to everyone who sent in to guess. Keep those texts coming on 0411 626 997. I want to hear from you. Let me know what you're up to this morning and where you're listening from, and I'll give you a shout out before midday. Let's keep the great rock variety heading now with The Church.

99.7 Bridge FM, 11 to 11 on the Bright Side of the Road there with Van Morrison, the ever enduring Van Morrison, absolutely incredible musician. And going into the next hour, we've got actually a bit of a local debate for you. I think you might enjoy, I know that you'll enjoy this. So let's say you've grabbed a fresh serve of fish and chips, okay, and where are you going to take them to eat? Down by the waterfront or with a sea breeze and a view? Or finding a shady park to kick back and enjoy them. So you got to do one or the other. So would you rather have them at the park or in front of the ocean, basically? We're putting out that question to Boughton Bay, and I'd love to hear what your favourite spot is. Send me a text on 0411 626 997. Just let me know which one you prefer, because I think it's

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2: Hello, I'm Sarah Wombe. The federal government has extended the temporary reduction of minimum stockholding obligations for fuel companies until January amid the ongoing instability in the Middle East. It means suppliers can store 20% less petrol and diesel in reserve if they prioritise deliveries to regional Australia. Energy Minister Chris Bowen says the extension will allow greater flexibility in the domestic fuel market.
3: While Australia's fuel security system remains very strong, there does remain pressure internationally, and I think it's appropriate to give those fuel companies that just little bit of extra flexibility.
2: Meantime, Canberra remains the most expensive capital city in the country for petrol and diesel. The latest ACCC figure showed that the average petrol prices reached $2.34 a litre last week. That's up 17 cents in 7 days. Australian Institute of Petroleum CEO Malcolm Roberts has told the ABC Canberra's relatively low volume service stations are one factor behind the high prices.
4: Retailing is a volume game. The way to offer lower prices to the customers is to sell a lot of fuel, because the margin on your fuel sales is a few cents. Now, Canberra, we have service stations in unusual locations compared to many other parts of the country.
2: Ukrainian President Volodymyr Zelensky has thanked his US counterpart for a bill authorising new sanctions on Russia. The BBC's Joanna Keane reports it will allow the US to levy tariffs on major buyers of Russian energy.
5: This bill gives President Trump the authority to impose the tariffs rather than triggering them automatically. Countries that are in effect boosting Russia's war efforts by buying its gas and oil could now face tariffs of up to 100% on goods that they export to the US. The legislation also targets Russian banks and a shadow fleet of oil tankers used to evade sanctions. This comes as Russia's deputy foreign minister dismissed a US media report that Washington was considering signing business deals with Moscow before the end of the war. Sergei Ryabkov said they needed to agree on Ukraine and then move forward.
2: Back home, and Western Australia's fisheries minister says she's given authorisation for the shark involved in Friday's fatal shark attack in Perth's north to be captured and killed. A 63-year-old man was swimming with a friend at Sorrento Beach when he was attacked. Jackie Jarvis says the capture and kill order was not a decision she made lightly.
6: In making that decision, I considered the exceptional circumstances of the attack, the hazard posed by the shark, and the potential recovery of coronial evidence. Consideration was also given to the safety of water police and fisheries officers.
2: Also in news, Australian life expectancy is projected to reach nearly 90 years for women and 86 for men over the next 4 decades. And conservationists are calling for the platypus to be classified as endangered as a new survey reveals a decline in the species. The Australian Conservation Foundation research estimates populations may have shrunk by as much as 30%. Foundation spokesperson Jeff Abraham says platypus are facing threats on all fronts.
7: Our rivers are being changed. There's bushfires and floods and droughts from climate change. There's invasive species and pollution in our waterways. And even bird flu now presents a moderate risk to this species.
2: This is Air National News.
8: Delays on the Gateway Motorway northbound through...
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2: The AFL Premiership Cup will be heading outside Victoria again with the Lions and the Dockers to battle it out for this year's flag. Sarah Patterson reports.
12: With Brisbane having now booked its spot in next week's decider against Fremantle, the Lions will go in as warm favourites to win their third straight premiership. The last time the two sides met was in round 12 at the Gabba, where the Dockers defeated Brisbane by 25 points on the Lions' home turf. The big question now, can Freo's current crop of players make history and bring home the Dockers' first ever premiership? Sarah Patterson, S Sport.
2: In the AFLW, Melbourne have continued their unbeaten run in 2026 with a 34-point victory over Carlton. Wins also for the Cats, Swans and Bulldogs. Sydney are through to the NRL preliminary finals with a 46-10 win over Cronulla. Roosters captain James Tedesco says his side was near its best.
13: Well, last week we played pretty well. Obviously against the top side like Penrith, we gave ourselves chances but we didn't execute. But I felt like tonight was probably our best 80-minute performance for a long time. So really pleasing. Sharks, they were coming at us for a long time there, but the way we ran away with it in the end was pretty pleasing.
2: In the NRLW, the Broncos have defeated the Knights 40-16 in their elimination final. They'll face the Titans in a preliminary final next weekend. And in the cricket, Victoria has beaten Queensland by 3 wickets in the one-day cup. Australian Independent Radio News. The AFL Premiership Cup will be heading outside Victoria again with the Lions and the Dockers to battle it out for this year's flag. Sarah Patterson reports.
12: With Brisbane having now booked its spot in next week's decider against Fremantle, the Lions will go in as warm favourites to win their third straight premiership. The last time the two sides met was in round 12 at the Gabba, where the Dockers defeated Brisbane by 25 points on the Lions' home turf. The big question now, can Freo's current crop of players make history and bring home the Dockers' first ever premiership? Sarah Patterson, S Sport.
2: In the AFLW, Melbourne have continued their unbeaten run in 2026 with a 34-point victory over Carlton. Wins also for the Cats, Swans and Bulldogs. Sydney are through to the NRL preliminary finals with a 46-10 win over Cronulla. Roosters captain James Tedesco says his side was near its best.
13: Well, last week we played pretty well, obviously against the top side like Penrith. We gave ourselves chances but we didn't execute, but I felt like tonight was probably our best 80-minute performance for a long time. So really pleasing. Sharks, they were coming at us for a long time there, but the way we ran away with it in the end was pretty pleasing.
2: In the NRLW, the Broncos have defeated the Knights 40-16 in their elimination final. They'll face the Titans in a preliminary final next weekend. And in the cricket, Victoria has beaten Queensland by 3 wickets in the one-day cup. Australian Independent Radio News.
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14: Look out for a breakdown now through Coochin Creek on the Bruce Highway southbound just before you get to Red Road. Looking good so far for the Houghton Highway Bridge. No dramas there between Clontarf and Brighton. The Gateway Motorway is looking good in both directions, up around Nudgee and through Boondall. Not too bad pushing up onto the Bruce Highway through Murrumba Downs. And the Bruce Highway northbound starting to build up now through Burpengary, Morayfield and Caboolture. 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
16: Good morning, your three-day outlook for Moreton Bay and the northern suburbs for the rest of Sunday. Sunny and pleasant. Light 15 to 20k winds becoming north to northeasterly, heading for a top of 27 before a cool night around 12. Monday is much like today, actually. Chance of a early morning fog, sunny, light winds and a top around 28 and around 12 overnight. Tuesday, possibly cloud creeping in, south to southeasterly winds and up to 20k is fine. Topping around 26 and falling to an around overnight, say around 14. The UV index remains very high at 8, so remember to slip, slop, slap, sleek and slide. And if you're out enjoying the school holidays, keep the water up and take advantage of the shade. That's your three-day outlook for Moreton Bay in the northern suburbs and currently in Gaythorne. It's nudging 28.
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Welcome back. I'm Blake, and it's so nice to have you with me for the final hour of your Sunday morning. This hour, we're settling a local debate. You've picked up a fresh serve of fish and chips. Are you heading for the waterfront to enjoy the sea breeze or finding a nice shady park to sit back and relax? Which gets your vote? Text me on 0411 626 997 and let me know your favourite spot. We've got more great music on the way, including The Knack, and later we'll hear from a late 90s rock favourite from a US band known for big guitars, powerful vocals, and songs built for turning up loud. Let's get this hour underway with James Raine.

99.7 Bridge FM. My Sharona there from the Knack. The lead singer there wrote that about his girlfriend at the time. And it was a very interesting story that I'll go into one of these days, but not right now. I tell you what, who's got the knack for producing some lovely coffee, and people with disability and intellectual impairments are very much involved. We've been waiting for this one for a little while. The Industry and Co. Cafe at Pelican Park, which is part of the Rope Association Disability Support. They have coffee curiosities and community are coming right to the park very, very soon. We've been waiting for that to open for a while. Industry and Co. Caffeine and Curiosity is celebrating its opening day on Monday, the 21st of September. That is tomorrow, 101 Hornibrook Esplanade, Clontarf. We've been driving past that one for a while, wondering what's going on. It is finally opening up tomorrow. It's going to be absolutely fantastic. Might drop down there myself. There's local vibes, unique finds, and a friendly place to catch up and connect. They'll be open Monday to Friday, 6:30 a.m. to 2 p.m. and Saturday, 7 a.m. to 1 p.m. Profits from the social enterprise go towards funding training, work experience, and employment for people with intellectual disabilities. So pop down to Pelican Park and say hello to Industry and Co. Come for a coffee and stay for the vibe. And we'll see you at the Pelican. Back to the great rock variety now. Let's get into some Greenspoon.

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99.7 Bridge FM, Sunburn there with Fuel, and there's plenty of sun around today and a big chance for sunburn, so be careful. Put on your sunscreen, slip, slop, slap, slide, and find shade as much as possible. We had some fun with our fish and chips debate this morning, and the texts have been rolling in. Julie from Northlake says you can't beat sitting by the waterfront at Woody Point and eating fish and chips in a sea breeze, and I've done that a few times myself, Julie. Absolutely lovely. Mark in Brackenridge agrees with Julie. Half the enjoyment is watching the water while you eat. On the other hand, Leanne from Mango Hill is firmly in the park camp. She likes a shady spot and a picnic table, while Peter from Chermside West says definitely the ocean, with the family wins every time. So after all that, I reckon the water fun has just scraped in by a chip or two. Keep it right here. There's still plenty of great rock variety on the way at the home, at your home of great rock variety, 99.7 Bridge FM. Let's get into the danger zone with Kenny Loggins now from the very first Top Gun movie. $16 to $12.

keep this community station on the air and serving our local area. The school holidays are now underway, so if you're lucky enough to have some time off, get out and about, explore the region and make the most of this beautiful weather. Up next is Jay on Sunday Beauty, bringing along his usual mix of great music and a few shenanigans along the way. I'm Blake Carlin. Have a fantastic week ahead. Stay safe. God bless. Enjoy the rest of your Sunday, and I look forward to joining you again next week here on the home of great rock variety, 99.7 Bridge FM.

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2: Hello, I'm Sarah Warmby. The Prime Minister has met with Apple Chairman Tim Cook and has been given a demonstration of the tech giant's new online safety features. Anthony Albanese visited Apple Park in California to inspect parental control measures developed by the company, influenced by Australia's social media ban for under 16s. The PM says he's pleased the tech giant is acknowledging Australia as a world leader in tech safety for children.
3: But it was a proud moment, I've got to say. Like, Tim Cook from Apple recognises the leadership that Australia has shown, and that's leadership, of course, that has come from parents. Just as Apple have consulted on their new equipment and controls.
2: The New South Wales opposition is accusing the government of targeting the wrong issues after the Bondi terrorist attack. The coalition has promised to overhaul firearms laws if elected, pledging to hold the upcoming gun buybacks and introduce mandatory jail sentences for illegal holders. Labor's accusing the party of playing politics, given they helped pass the gun reforms they're challenging after the events of Bondi. But Liberal leader Kelly Sloan argues they shouldn't be criticised for the shift.
4: I offered bipartisanship support to the Minns Labor government, but it was conditional. Rush laws should be improved if we could do a better job. We've looked at how we can improve gun laws, and that is why we have announced this package.
2: Liberal Senator Alex Antic is the new president of the South Australian Liberal Party. It was elected at the party's annual general meeting yesterday. The Victorian government will announce changes to laws surrounding domestic and sexual violence. The changes include introducing a maximum penalty of life imprisonment for rape, increasing maximum penalties for serious sexual offences, and allowing courts to consider patterns of sexual abuse by an accused attorney. Trial. Attorney General Sonia Kilkenny says they will also introduce new offences.
5: And one will be a new form of manslaughter where someone takes their own life due to family violence. And the other is to create a new offence when a perpetrator abandons their victim who's in urgent medical need.
2: Australian music icon John Farnham is now requiring continuous oxygen, a wheelchair and 24-hour home care after a decline in his health. In a statement released ahead of a tribute concert in Melbourne tonight, the 77-year-old's family confirmed he is too unwell to attend. His wife and son say while they kept his changing condition private in recent months, they felt it was now important to update the public. And Australia's Indigenous desert rangers, who use traditional knowledge to manage Australia's bushfire risks, are finalists in Prince William's Earthshot Prize. The Indigenous Desert Alliance has been recognised for their work in Central Australia. Earthshot CEO Jason Knopf has told the ABC the Alliance shows the importance of traditional land management.
6: The science is very clear. If we're going to hit the absolutely vital goals of protecting 30% of our nature by 2030, then one of the most essential things we can do is empower Indigenous communities right around the world.
2: This is Air National News.
7: Delays on the Gateway Motorway, northbound through...
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2: Hawthorn has narrowly missed out on an AFL grand final berth in a thrilling preliminary final at the MCG. Brisbane slotting two goals in the final minutes to secure a 20-11-131-19-8-122 victory. Lions coach Chris Fagan has told Fox both sides were deserving of the win.
11: I thought even at three-quarter time, we had a good lead and then we went to 28 points in front. But in footy these days, with the way the centre bounces, it doesn't matter how far you're in front, mate, you're not safe. And to Hawthorn's credit, they kept having a crack, as you would in a prelim final, because there's no next week.
2: Hawks coach Sam Mitchell says it's disappointing.
12: We weren't good enough, unfortunately, but really proud of the players, their belief, and how we went about it as a as a football team, a football organisation.
2: Cronulla has exited the NRL finals for a fifth straight year, going down 46-10 to the Roosters. The result sets up a blockbuster prelim against the Dolphins at Lang Park on Friday night. Sharks coach Craig Fitzgibbon says it just wasn't their night.
13: We've been up for 5 years now with the same group of guys, and a portion of those are leaving, and forever grateful for their service and punching above their weight for a long time now. Everyone thinks we need a reset, rebuild. No, we'll just keep going. We've got some guys ready to go. We won't be going anywhere.
2: And the NBL season kicked off yesterday with wins to South East Melbourne Phoenix and Adelaide 36ers. Australian Independent Radio News.
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14: Look out for some busy conditions now for Gympie Road southbound from Launton through towards Bell's Pocket Road. Northbound's quite slow from Samsonvale Road through towards Paisley Drive in Strathvine. Bribie Island Road eastbound very slow now from Ningi over the Bribie Island Bridge in towards Ballara. Bruce Highway northbound's building up in through Murrumba Downs. There's also delays from Burpengary through to Morayfield. Looking good so far for the Gateway northbound pushing up in towards Nudgee and Deegan. A polished man opens up, asks for help and shows up, because when they do, everyone wins. Polished Man, strong enough to care and violence. 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
1: Yeah, someone needs to remind Mother Nature it's only September. Your weather for Moreton and the north side of the Brown Snake. Today, sunny and a high of 26. Then how does my car tell me it's 29? Anyway, for tomorrow, just be glad you work in an air-conditioned building. Well, at least I hope you do. Sunny and a high of 28. Look, if you don't work in the AC, all I can say is stay hydrated, please. Tuesday, mostly sunny, but a high chance of light rain, a whopping 80%. Currently in Nunda, happy Sunday, it is 28 degrees. The UV is very high. No need for a Barbie, just put those steaks out on the grass. If your kids complain, tell them it's grass-fed. Some Chris Rea to kick us off.
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99.7 Bridge of M. Hey, it is Jay on Sunday. And you know what that means? Actually, if you don't know what that means, I can't help you. I hope you're having a great Sunday. Mine started great, and then my Go Cup sprung a leak while driving here. That has nothing to do with veggie gardening, by the way. I am now wearing a pink shirt, sporting a dainty brown wet patch. I'm just glad it's not on my pants. Anyway, in the Bogus 100, yeah, you know, that quiz show where the trivia is fun, but the points completely useless, that one. In the Bogus 100, the question today is very, very simple. Give me a singer who everybody seems to love, but you cannot stand, you know, nails on a chalkboard kind of thing. Mine is Axl Rose from Guns N' Roses, which is sad because I love that band. I just don't like him at all, which is giving me sort of a dilemma. Anyway, so what is your nails on chalkboard voice? Let me know. 0411-626-997. And now we'll just get back to the great rock variety right now here on 99.7 Bridge FM. This is No Doubt. Good afternoon.

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We're just going to keep the great rock variety going right here. How about a little bit of Thirsty Merc? Huh? This is In the Summertime. Right now on 99.7 Bridge FM.

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1: Brisbane City Council is currently reviewing community feedback provided earlier this year and are now preparing a draft precinct plan for Sandgate to be released in early 2027. Everyone is encouraged to stay engaged and provide further feedback once the draft plan is released before a final plan is adopted in mid to late 2027. Looking for a relaxed way to entertain the kids these school holidays? The Robinson Road Marketplace Family Fun Day is back. 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

Tina Turner on 99.7 Bridge FM. And hey, speaking of, let's call it 6 degrees to Kevin Bacon, I've spent quite a few years in Memphis, and of course, that's where Tina Turner is from. Wait a minute, that's not entirely true. She was born in Brownsville, Tennessee, which is a stone's throw away from Memphis. And, you know, she spent quite a bit of time in Nutbush, hence the song Nutbush. City Limits. Before that, another Memphis connection, Mark Cohn, who likes to sing about Memphis. But anyway, back to some great rock variety. No, you know what? Two singers that should not end up on the list of today's bogus 100 question, which is, give me a song, a singer that everybody seems to love, but you cannot stand, kind of like nails on the chalkboard kind of thing. And Pam, she called in and said Alanis Morissette is that for me. And somebody else, I think it was Mick from D-Bay, he said Kacey Chambers, whatever song she sings, she ruins. But the most given answer is actually, and I'm quite surprised by this, is Jimmy Barnes. Anyway, now back to the great rock variety right here on 99.7 Bridge FM. This is Love Is Like Oxygen by The Sweet. Good afternoon, everybody.

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A defibrillator and alarmed cabinet is available for a community group, club, or school through Moreton Bay's First Aid Volunteers Pay It Forward program. 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That's Mike Bravo Foxtrot Alpha Victor at .org.au. 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So a great initiative from the Moreton Bay First Aid Volunteers, their Pay It Forward initiative. You can, you might be able to pick up a brand new, or maybe not so brand new, I don't know, but you know, a working, of course, defibrillator for your local community group. So that's great. Anyway, now back to the Great Rock Variety right here on 99.7 Bridge FM.

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1: The Bruce Highway is running pretty slow at the moment in your southbound direction. A pretty heavy run there from around Caboolture. And it does get slow also for the southbound run through Mango Hill right now. Around Anzac Ave, that's moving pretty slow in each direction. That's for the run to and from Redcliffe. 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
6: Yes, it's still 29 with a high of 26. What? The weather from Moreton Bay and the northern suburbs today, sunny and a high of 26. My car says it's 29. Anyway, for tomorrow, just be glad you work in an air-conditioned building. Well, at least I hope you do. Sunny and a high of 28. Tuesday, mostly sunny, but a high chance of a light rain, a whopping 80%. Currently in Petrie, good afternoon. It is 28 degrees. The UV is very high, so put some clothes on when you go outside, okay?
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get a haircut, yeah, there would be nothing left of me if I did that anyway. A real job, that would be nice. This is Jay on 99.7 Bridge of M. You know, spending your Sunday, my Sunday, with you, and I appreciate you listening. Anyway, what I've got coming up, let me see. Oh, we got the White Stripes, Quiet Riot, and also a little bit of Huey Lewis and the news. That's all queued up for you. But first, I got to really quickly give you the bogus 100 question, and it's very simple. There really isn't a right answer, so I have no idea how I'm going to score this, but the question is, give me a singer who gives you that, like, goosebumps for all the wrong reasons, nails on chalkboard kind of voice. At least that's what you think, but everybody else seems to like them. Right, so, you know, that's the bogus 100 question. 0411-626-997. That's the number to SMS. 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

99.7 Bridge FM in the lucky country. There is a Bogus 100 quiz, and that's called the Bogus 100 because the trivia is fun, but the points are completely useless, as they are every week. Still, I do keep handing them out, and I do keep track of who has how many points. And right now, Derek from Margate, that guy, he's in the lead with 1,000 points or something like that. Anyway, the question for this week is, give me a fingernails on chalkboard singer, at least fingernails on chalkboard to you. However, everybody else seems to like them. Brad from Murrayfield just called in and said Madonna. Synthesizers can make everyone sound good. And you know what? Yeah, that's that's true. So, you know, one of those people. Maybe it's Axl Rose from Guns N' Roses. Or, as quite a few of you said, Jimmy Barnes, surprisingly. Maybe you should have your Australian citizenship revoked. Although, Jimmy Barnes is Scottish, isn't he? Anyway, back to the Great Rock Variety right now on 99.7 Bridge FM. This is the White Stripes. Seven Nation Army. How are you hanging this afternoon?

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1: Fed up ratepayers say they want our parks around the homeless camps cleaned up. 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

Yeah, it's that time of the day again. Time for the Bogus 100, the quiz in which the trivia is fun, but the points are absolutely useless. Still, I keep handing them out every or almost every week. 100 points for a win. Anyway, this week I asked you if you could give me a singer whose voice you could absolutely not stand. You know, like, that gives you goosebumps, but for all the wrong reasons, and like nails on a chalkboard, even though most other people in the world seem to actually quite enjoy that particular singer. Well, we had a whole bunch of answers coming in. Terry from Banyo, he said it had to be Miley Cyrus. Sorry, I have to move the microphone. Sorry about that. A lot of you, by the way, answered Barnsley. And then Chip from London said Gwen Stefani. Yeah, okay, I can see that. Madonna was another answer. That was Brad from Murrayfield. And our very own Pam Mullins said one singer she cannot stand is Alanis Morissette. Somebody else said Casey Chambers. I said, because this is my personal, can't stand this guy, Axl Rose, which is sad because he has a 5-octave range. And then Zane on Facebook actually pointed out that he used to have a 5-octave range. Nonetheless, you know, if you start out with a 5-octave range, you're a pretty good singer. But I just cannot stand that voice. By the way, speaking of 5 octaves, Whitney Houston has got only 4. And the only other person that I know about that has a 5-octave range is another wonderful singer by the name of Mariah Carey. And by the way, she's thawing out because, you know, it's getting close to Christmas. So, right on. Anyway, one person, and I will not mention his name because I think he should have his Australian citizenship revoked for saying John Farnham. I cannot believe that actually somebody said John Farnham. Look, it's fine. It's an opinion, right? If, you know, if you cannot stand that voice, then you cannot stand that voice. And that was the question. But I cannot believe you said John Farnham. Anyway, and no, you're not going to have your Australian citizenship revoked. Of course not. Like I said, it's an opinion. Anyway, the one singer that absolutely came out on top is, let me see, yeah, it's Jimmy Barnes. So, and I've had so many people say Jimmy Barnes that, I don't know how to score this. You know, Derek from Margate also came up with John Paul Young and JJ Cale, and then Doug from Launton said Michael Jackson. But yeah, how do I actually score this? So I said, you know what? I thought, you know what? I'll put on the randomizer and I'll put the most given answer in the randomizer, and that is Barnsley. So now I'm going to run the randomizer and see which one of you gets the 100 points. Here we go. And that 100-point winner is Michelle Pfeiffer, not Pfeiffer, so not Catwoman. Michelle Pfeiffer from Facebook, you get the 100 points this week. Congratulations. And of course, because Barnsley is, you know, apparently such a hated guy. I'm going to play a song by him now. Bogus on Sunday. This is Jimmy Barnes, Working Class Man. On 99.7 Bridge FM. And I hope you're having a great day.

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1: The Bruce Highway still moving pretty slow in your southbound direction. Up to 20-minute delays there from Caboolture right through until North Lakes. Does get a bit slow also in your southbound direction there through Mango Hill on the Bruce. And so Cavs having the usual Arvo delays, a little slow there in each direction to and from Redcliffe as you're getting through Rothwell and also Kippering. 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
6: Yeah, one more time before I'm going to sit on a sunny sidewalk and have a few brewskis. The weather from Moreton and north of the river for the rest of the day. Light winds, 15 to 20 k's. Sunny, cooling down overnight to 14 for tomorrow. Start of your work week, sunny and a high of 28. Tuesday, mostly sunny, but a high chance of light rain, a whopping 80%. With a high of 27 degrees. Currently in Murrumba Downs, good afternoon. It is 26 degrees. The UV, very high, so bring an umbrella unless you're in your living room because that's dangerous.
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What I would like to know is how old this Maggie May is, because I've got the feeling that something not quite kosher is going on there. Anyway, it's Jay Hey Hey on 99.7 Bridge of M. I hope you're having a great day. I know I am, even though it started with a massive coffee stain on my beautiful shirt. All right, well, you know, it happens. Anyway, I've got some INXS coming up for you, and also some Genesis, and maybe, if I got time for it, the Doobie Brothers. I hope, like I said, you're having a great Sunday, or whatever's left of it. I'll be with you for at least another not quite hour or so. So stay right here on 99.7 Bridge of M with me, Jay. 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

0: 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Hey, it's Jay. How are you going? And a lot of you people probably know that I've lived in the United States for quite some time. And I just hope that this country, where we are now together, does not go the way of that country where I spent that much time. I saw a video the other day of a guy on the street asking questions of just, you know, bystanders, you know, walkers by. And, you know, they were simple, simple questions. And one of the people was asked how many states there are in the United States. And they said six. Now, if you were living in Australia, that would be the right answer. Somebody was completely confused that Hawaii was not actually a country. Somebody else was asked how many seasons there are, and she said 12. That's the number of months. You know, and it goes on and on and on. People, please keep your kids in school. Anyway, that's all I wanted to say. Look, back to some more great rock variety right now, right here on 99.7 Bridge FM.
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1: Yeah, that's me, Jay on Sunday. But I do have to get out of here because, look, I've got other stuff to do, like sit on a sidewalk and have a couple of drinks, maybe make some dinner, just do all the stuff that you do in the summer, even though it's not quite summer yet. Anyway, for all of you people listening, thank you for listening. It was lovely to have you here, and I want you back here next week for some more shenanigans and some more bogus, noon to 3, so you know what to do. Stay safe and stay healthy. And until then, I'm gonna leave you with Frankie Goes to Hollywood. This is Two Tribes, and adios, amigos.

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1: The Bruce Highway is having ongoing delays at the moment in your southbound direction. At least 15-minute delays there. That's heading southbound from Caboolture through until at least North Lakes. Northbound not looking too bad. Anzac have no major issues at the moment. Pretty clear around Mango Hill, Rothwell and Kippering. 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
1: A multi-vehicle crash is causing delays on the Bruce Highway at the moment. Things moving slow there in your southbound direction from Moray Frill through to about North Lakes at the moment. Northbound is not looking too bad on the Bruce. Mostly clear Anzac Ave for that run to and from Redcliffe through Rothwell and Kippering. 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
1: Still having those ongoing delays at the moment on the Bruce Highway if you are coming southbound back towards Brisbane. Still pretty heavy there from around Caboolture. Northbound, though, not looking too bad. A nice run from the Pine Rivers Bridge. Just minor delays around Anzac Ave through Rothwell and Kippering at the moment. 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
1: That run on the Bruce Highway looking a lot better now. It is a clear run between Caboolture and also the Pine Rivers Bridge. No big dramas or delays to report there in each direction. Anzac Ave, that's looking mostly quiet at the moment. Also, things are moving okay there through Rothwell and also Kippering. 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
1: And in this hour, we'll be visited by members of the band 7 Day Storm, who have some great music to share with you. We also have news of events in Sandgate, Strathpine and Redcliffe, and the trivia tonight will be questions on James Bond movie adaptations of Ian Fleming's novels.
0: And in our last hour, we'll introduce you to a couple of British artists who you may not have heard before, a Birmingham band called The Editors and a singer, Sam Fender, from North Shields in the UK. But please let us know if you have heard of them.
1: Yes, if you have, send us a text on 0411 626 997. Now let's get back to the great rock variety, and here's a great start to the school holidays. Alice Cooper, School's Out.

0: 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Here's our first trivia question of the evening for you, and it's based on James Bond movie adaptations of Ian Fleming novels. And the question, Susie?
1: The question is simply, name the actor who played James Bond in the 1973 movie Live and Let Die. 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Name the actor who played James Bond in the 1973 movie Live and Let Die.
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0: 97.7 Bridge FM. A little while ago, we asked you a trivia question, which was the actor who played James Bond in the 1973 movie Live and Let Die. And the answer, Johnny?
1: James Bond was played by Roger Moore in the 1973 movie Live and Let Die. It was the eighth film in the James Bond series and the first to star Roger Moore in the leading role.
0: Yes, I remember this one. It also starred British actress Jane Seymour and had voodoo themes. And who got it right, Johnny? I know Sharon from Bundaberg did. Good on you for listening, Sharon from Bundy.
1: Also Brad from Morayfield.
0: Yes.
1: And Doug from Launton. But somebody said it was Sean Connery, but this is the first one that Sean Connery didn't play James Bond in.
0: All right, let's get back. Now, what are we going to do? Back to the Great Rock Variety with the title song Live and Let Die, written by Paul and Linda McCartney and performed by their band Wings. It was also nominated for the Academy Award for Best Original Song. And just a heads up that in the next break, we'll be speaking with Grant, Stacey and Shannon from 7 Day Storm and listening to some fabulous music that they have. Isn't it? Like, we're going to look forward to that.

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0: Wow, that was 7 Days Storm with Poorly Made. Oh, actually, that's very a bad name for it. That was very well made. Hi, guys, how you going?
1: G'day, mate, how's it going?
2: G'day, mate.
0: So we have with us tonight Grant, Stacey and Shannon, who are...
3: 7 Days Storm, 7 Days Storm. Welcome to the studio, guys.
2: Thanks, guys.
1: Thanks for having us.
3: And that track was... Poorly Made. Who wants to talk about that? How did that come about?
4: That was probably one of our more first songs that we kind of created together, I suppose.
1: Yeah.
4: It was something that it kind of just happened really quickly with us. Once we started as the band, we put it together, it sounded the way we wanted to sound it, and that was good. It just kind of happened really naturally, so that was our first, I suppose, proper release that we did with a little film clip with it and stuff, and I think people enjoyed it, really.
3: And how did the band get together? How did that happen? Did you meet at school or anything like that?
2: No, Shannon and I were playing in another band together, and the boys in that band sort of left to do family, you know, kids and stuff like that. And Shannon and I decided to continue on with the project. Mm-hmm. We got Grant and Ryan, the brothers, and that was pretty much the start of 7 Days Storm.
3: Right, and now you've got quite a repertoire of music now, haven't you?
2: Yeah, look, I think we're at 35, 36 odd songs.
3: Wow.
1: Yep.
2: And we've recorded about 16 so far, and done, what, 6 film clips.
1: Yeah.
0: And where do you play the gigs you normally get? Where can people see you?
1: Pretty much play anywhere, mate. Like, we play in, you know, play in the Valley, we play, you know, here in Redcliffe, we play, you know, a bunch of different places. I mean, even we only just recently played the Glen Echo Motorbike Park with our friends in Tom Hung, the Get Knots and Verity as well. So we play a bit of everything everywhere, mate. So
4: that was kind of I suppose west of Gympie, really.
1: So yeah,
4: a motorbike park. So that was good. It was something different rather than being in a bar or
2: we've
4: a
2: done
4: or something. For instance, it
2: we've
4: was
2: done
4: just
2: stuff
4: outdoors
2: as
4: so
2: far south as Broadwater, in New South Wales. We've done Mwillimbar.
1: Mm-hmm. Yeah.
2: So yeah, we're happy to play wherever.
1: Yeah.
3: And who are your musical influences? Would you say?
1: We're all a bit different.
4: We're very different. that's what makes us, I suppose, a little bit unique. We're all different. Grant, who's your
1: A lot of my major influences are like bands like, you know, Pantera, Killswitch Engage, Parkway Drive, a lot of the heavier sort of side of things. Same with my brother, you know, he likes all that sort of stuff, and like the Amity Affliction and all that more heavier stuff, where these boys sort of tend to go more towards the grunge sort of
4: Stacey, what do
1: section.
4: You
2: well, mate, I like, you know, Grant's hit the nail on the head. I'm more grew up in the 90s, so listen to a lot of, that grunge.
3: Nirvana and all
2: definitely, and especially, the new middle era, you know, Korn and Limp Bizkit and the like, but even, like, I love the local Brisbane bands, you know, Powderfinger, Regurgitator.
4: Yeah. Mm-hmm. And there's also influences that I suppose are from, like, the 60s and 70s, you know, like I said, the shirt you're wearing, the Beatles shirt, the Beatles shirt, all that kind of stuff. So we've got many decades in which that we can
1: just pull from an amalgamation of different things. So.
4: And that, I suppose what makes us, our sound, is just something different from a whole bunch of different decades and different eras. And, you know, we kind of grab little bits and pieces from all of that, and that, I suppose, just creates our sound and works somehow. Yeah.
3: Right, and we've got 3 more tracks to play. The next one we're going to play is Another Step. Who wants to tell us about that one?
1: It's another Shannon question, I think.
4: Another Step's it's a little bit of an older song, but slightly different to something that, you know, everybody's just heard. This is... I suppose it's a reflective song. It's, you know, everybody needs to take that first step, and after the first step, you take another step in whatever you're doing. You know, whatever we're doing in our own lives, sometimes you just need to take that first step and then a step after that and get to wherever you need to get to, whether it's like a personal, professional, or whatever it might be. So, yeah.
0: That's very deep, mate.
4: All right.
3: So here's 7 Days Storm with Another Step. 99.7 Bridge FM.

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1: And you just heard another song from 7 Days Storm, Another Step. A bit mellower than the first one we played, and that was explained to us how they have variations in their music. But who should we ask? Grant? Grant.
2: Yeah,
1: mate. How does the music come about? Maybe I should be asking Shannon. I don't know.
3: No. You can go, yeah.
2: Well, it happens in all sorts of different ways. Sometimes Shannon might have some riffs he brings in, and then we sort of go off that. Sometimes I bring in a pile of riffs, and then we sort of go off that. And sometimes we sort of have, he might have something, and I have something, and we put it all together, and then we just jam it out and figure all the different songs out. And you know, obviously, you know, Stace and Ryan add their little bits and pieces in, and then we sort of create the music. So,
4: And the lyrics, how do the lyrics come about?
3: I suppose like Grant said, lots of times the songs come easily when they have something that's catchy in the riff, you know, somewhere where the music just kind of pulls forward, and from that you just, lots of times you just get a feeling, you get a vibe from the song,
2: yeah,
3: and the words kind of
2: just fall into place.
3: Yeah, they just kind of fall into place, you know what I mean? Like whether it's just something you've been thinking about or whatever it might be, you just, it kind of falls into place. Yeah. Sometimes it's a bit harder, and
2: yeah,
3: that's where you know, I can make some lyrics and stuff,
2: yeah,
3: and then Stacey will kind of bump me into the right way, or you know, like everybody gets that little bit of different feeling from it, you know?
1: And I was interested that when you play gigs, you only play your own songs, and you've got nearly 40?
2: Yeah,
1: is that right? So that's fabulous, really, that you're out there, you're playing your own music, you're not copying anybody else.
2: No.
1: You know, I get a bit tired of going, well, I don't go. It's only tribute bands on a lot of the time, and I want to see the real thing, but you are the real thing because you are 7 Days Storm.
5: Well, I mean, look, to be fair, like when we started, you know, when Shannon and I started to put it together, we'd played in heavy bands before, playing a lot of heavy music, and we wanted to not be pigeonholed as a heavy band. So like, you're fine with our music. We're very
2: diverse.
5: Yeah, there's a lot of diversity in what we play in the 30 to 40 songs that we have. They're not all heavy, they're not all soft. We play everything from acoustic soft pub rock right through to full heavy metal and everything in between,
3: because we always feel if somebody's listening to us for an hour at a gig, or if someone's going to listen to our albums or something like that, you know, you don't want to necessarily listen to the same song over and over again, you know.
2: Just give them a bit of a journey and an experience, I suppose.
4: Actually, we should ask you what instruments you each play. So we'll start with Grant.
2: Yeah, I play guitar, or lead guitar.
4: And Stacey?
5: Bass guitar.
4: Mm-hmm. And Shannon?
3: Rhythm guitar and vocals.
4: Right.
1: The drummer is not here tonight. What's the drummer's name?
2: Ryan.
1: Okay, we'll give him a shout out.
3: Hello, Ryan.
2: Hello, Ryan.
5: Love you, bro.
1: Now, I'm intrigued with the next song we're going to play, because it's called Pictures in the Frame. What a great title for a song.
3: Yeah.
1: There must have been some thought gone into that.
3: Yeah, well, this song, we when we released it, we were looking for a really good place to do the video. So the song you just heard, Another Step, we also did the video clip on the bridge just down here.
4: I thought it was between the two bridges.
3: Then the second film clip is kind of a lead-on from the first clip, which was also done around the area. But like Pictures in the Frame, everybody used to go to mum and dad's house or grandma's house, wherever it might be, and you see these little photos in the frame, whether they're from 20 years ago or 50 years ago, and it takes you back to the exact spot where that was taken. Mm. Everybody has
2: nostalgic memories and stuff.
3: Camera phones on our, that kind of stuff. But people who can remember not having phones on their cameras, and that photo was somewhat special, you know what I mean? So, you can just think back into, that photo has a memory, it has a story in itself. So that's kind of where it's at.
4: All right, let's go. Pictures in the Frame, 7 Days Storm.

0: 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You're listening here on 99.7 Bridge FM on It Takes Two with Susie and Johnny. And yes, we have a 7 day storm in the studio. Grant, Stacey and Shannon, lovely to have you in and hearing all about your music and how it was created. And just in the break, while the music was playing a little bit there, we were talking about the influence COVID had on your band. Does anyone want to talk about that? They're pointing at each other.
1: As COVID sort of came in, we were just getting started, really, and it had a big impact on the band itself in the fact that we couldn't all catch up to jam for the restrictions at the time. Shannon lives, what, an hour away from the rest of us, and the other three of us, we live in the Moreton Bay, and it was hard with, you know, not being able to leave your suburb and so on and so forth at the time. But Shannon did a lot of songwriting, so did Grant, and when we came back together, I think it really, really helped.
0: I got the impression from something you said, Grant, that the COVID, in a way, brought you together as well.
2: It did in a way. It sort of reinvigorated me to start playing guitar again, you know what I mean? Like, I put the guitar down for a very long time. I don't know why I ever did, but one day, Stace invited me around his house. He's like, "Hey, I've got nothing to do. Do you want to just come and jam?" I said, "Yeah, man. I haven't played my guitar in ages," and I picked it back up and I started strumming away. And I was like, "Why did I ever stop playing this guitar?" So, then the rest is history.
0: Just for our listeners, I'm going to put a picture. I've been taking a few little snaps of the guys, and I'll put them up on the 99.7 Bridge FM community Facebook hub before the evening is over, so you'll be able to have a look at what they look like. And also, where can people hear your music?
3: Yes.
2: We're pretty much all over all the streaming platforms, you know, your YouTube, your Spotify's, you know, Apple Music, all that sort of stuff as well. You can watch our film clips, obviously, on YouTube. And then if you want to, you know, we're obviously got all our socials as well, like, you know, your Facebook, Instagram, we're on TikTok as well. So any of that sort of stuff. So
0: actually, that brings me to another question, because 7 day storm is just spelled as it sounds, 7 day storm. So how did the name come about?
4: We struggled with the name for quite a long time.
2: We did.
4: We had a few different names, and some of them worked, some of them didn't work, but I don't know, it was probably a good 3 or so years ago when it was raining a lot, and I remember, I think Palaszczuk said that there was a rain bomb. Where it rained for
2: 7 days.
4: A good 7 days straight. And we thought to ourselves, you know, well, that's not bad. Let's just use that.
3: I thought you might have got it from a film or something.
2: No.
3: You know, in the old days, the bands used to come up with names of characters from films. Morlock, I remember, was one. That was from Barbarella. Yep. The Morlock was a band a long time ago. I'm showing my age now. a lot of names came from movies, a character or a place in a movie.
0: We've got one more track of yours to play, Drowning in the Rain. And, Stacey, you said there was a little bit of a story around this one.
1: Yeah, look, after COVID and we all got back together and, started playing and gigging and stuff again, we were playing a lot of local gigs. And one night in Redcliffe here when we were playing, during the start of the housing crisis, we met a family that were unfortunately living in their car. It was a husband and wife and their two children, and we were talking to them in an interlude between sets, and they explained to us that they weren't doing so well with the housing, and the father was working full time, and the mum was looking after the kids all day, and in the car park sort of thing. And we had the riffs for Drowning in the Rain already, but we hadn't really had lyrics. So the lyrics came together because it was more of, you know, a struggle in life, a struggle for myself. Mm. You know, everyone's sort of drowning in the rain and they're trying to keep their head above water, if you
2: will. You can be drowning in whatever, you know, drowning in debt, you know, depression, whatever it may be. We're all drowning in some way sometimes. You know, we all get that sort of feeling.
1: I mean, Shannon put some great lyrics together and, a lot of meaningful lyrics as well.
2: Yeah. Mm.
4: Sometimes and you just have to wait for that sunshine after the 7 days of the storm.
0: Right. Now, this will be the guy's final song, Drowning in the Rain, but they do tell us they've got a lot more tracks, and so we hope they'll come back in before
2: too
0: long.
2: Definitely.
0: Yeah,
3: thanks so much, guys, for coming in, and it's been great speaking to you and listening to your music, and we'll say goodbye now. So thanks for coming in. And we're going to finish with Drowning in the Rain by Seven Days Storm.
2: Cheers, guys.

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2: And you're with Susie and Johnny for another hour of arts and entertainment news on It Takes Two.
1: And in this hour, we'll have celebrity birthdays, a review of a fabulous novel by a Spanish author. Johnny and I both read this novel and loved it, and we've been hunting other works of this author down, which we found.
2: And we'll also ask you another trivia question based on a James Bond movie adaptation of Ian Fleming novels.
1: And we'll have a review, news of an iconic Australia play at Strathpine. Is that right, Johnny?
2: Oh, yes, we'll do that as well.
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2: First, more great rock variety.
1: Here's Jimi Hendrix, Gemma, Gemma, all along the Watchtower.

0: 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Famous people celebrating their birthday today include Academy Award-winning actress Sophia Loren, who blows away 92 candles.
1: What a sensational actress. Sophia Loren is from the golden age of Hollywood. She's got a long list of movies to her credit, including Two Women, Man of La Mancha, Quo Vadis, The Pride and the Passion, among many others.
0: Absolute legend. Olivier Award-winning UK actor David Haig is 71 today. He made his movie debut in Four Weddings and a Funeral and went on to make many more.
1: US actress Kristen Johnson celebrates her 59th birthday today. Kristen is best known for her roles in Third Rock from the Sun, Ugly Betty and Bride Wars.
0: And George Raymond Richard Martin, author of the fantasy novel that became the Game of Thrones series, is 78 today. George began writing as a child, selling his monster-themed stories, sometimes with readings to neighbourhood children, before continuing his successful writing career into adulthood. George cites Marvel comic book writer-creator Stan Lee as a significant influence on his own writing.
1: So if it's your birthday today, hope you've had a great day. Let's get back to the great rock variety on 99.7 Bridge FM.
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1: We've got another celebrity trivia question, Susie.
0: No, I thought we were going to chat about Shadow of the Wind.
1: We've got another trivia question here. It's based on James Bond movie adaptations Ian Fleming's novels. Do you want to give out the question?
0: Okay, the question is, who played James Bond in the 1987 film The Living Daylights? So I'll just repeat that. Who played James Bond in the 1987 film The Living Daylights?
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0: Right.
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0: In Excess, Original Sin, 99.7 Bridge FM. Now we're going to chat about quite an amazing book that Susie and I have both read recently and enjoyed immensely. And thank you to Sandra for giving us that book as a present.
1: Yes, and it was because of Shadow, the dog station Shadow. Mascot Shadow. Yes, and the book is Shadow of the Wind by Carlos Ruiz Zafón. John, you probably can say it better than me.
0: It's an historical novel, isn't it?
1: Yes.
0: Historical fiction novel.
1: That's right. Well, kind of gothic. It's a gothic novel.
0: Yeah.
1: Yeah. We really just loved it. It's the first book in the Cemetery of Forgotten Books series.
0: Okay. 10-year-old Daniel Semper is taken to a secret library by his bookshop owner father, where he selects a novel by Julian Carax titled The Shadow in the Wind. This is like a story.
1: Shadow of the Wind.
0: Shadow of the Wind. The story within a story.
1: Yes.
0: Julian Carax is an author who has gone missing, as well as all the books he has published. When word gets out that Daniel Semper has the only copy of The Shadow of the Wind, mysterious things begin to happen.
1: We particularly like the character Fermin Romero del Torres, a tramp who befriends Daniel and is given employment in his father's bookshop. Another character we didn't like so much was policeman Fumier, who is intent on making Fermin's life a misery.
0: We can thoroughly recommend this novel, which can be sourced through City of Moreton Bay libraries and other libraries.
1: Mm. In fact, we've started reading other Carlos Ruiz Zafón novels in the Cemetery of Forgotten Books series. I'd have to say, and if you've read a good book lately, give us a call or let us know on 0411 626 997. We're always on the lookout for great reads. But I'd have to say, and I read all the time, often do an all-nighter with a book, but it's probably one of the best books I've ever read, I would say.
0: Absolutely. It's for me, it's like a cross between a Dickens book and Les Miserables.
1: Mm.
0: It's got a bit of everything there.
1: All right. So that was Shadow of the Wind by Carlos Ruiz Zafón. But if you just remember
0: Zafón, if you put Z-A-F-O-N, Zafón, yeah, this author will come up.
1: Mm.
0: Okay, here's a song by last week's guest, Deadhead Redemption. This Ain't My Town. It's from their album Wendigo Hunters. And they had the launch for this yesterday, didn't they, Susie?
1: Yes, and a great track. We hope they'll be back in the studio before too long too with more great music. Here we are, Deadhead Redemption, This Ain't My Town, 99.7 Bridge FM.

0: 99.7 Bridge FM, and you're with Susie and Johnny. It Takes Two. A little while ago, we asked you a trivia question, which was, who played James Bond in the 1987 film The Living Daylights? And it wasn't Pierce Brosnan, and it wasn't Daniel Craig, but who was it, Susie?
1: Yes, it was Timothy Dalton who played James Bond in The Living Daylights. And good on you, Alexander from Burpengary East and Sharon from Bundaberg, who both got that right. In this movie, 007 is assigned to aid the defection of a KGB officer.
0: And the title song from this James Bond movie was co-written by James Barry and somebody from AHA, who we talked about last week. It was his birthday, wasn't it, Susie? But apparently they didn't get on too well, and two versions of the song were made. Now, we were going to play The Living Daylights by AHA, but we couldn't find it. So we'll play a song, another song by Norwegian band AHA.
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0: 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Always good to hear the Bee Gees here,
1: yeah,
0: isn't it?
1: Yeah, it is, yeah.
0: It's good. Brings back memories. Now, Act One Theatre will be performing the iconic story of Picnic at Hanging Rock at the Old Shire Hall, Strathpine, from Friday the 2nd of October to Sunday the 18th of October. This theatrical adaptation reimagines the mystery with an ensemble of actors with razor-sharp dialogue and psychological intensity. A modern re-examination of a classic built specifically for the live stage. And please be advised that this show contains themes of distress and trauma and is recommended for mature audiences, minimum high school age of 13 plus. So, book to see Picnic at Hanging Rock at Act One Theatre's website or via Humanitix.
1: Sounds good, Johnny. Mature audiences, does that rule you out?
0: I'll be there. I'll sneak in the back door.
1: And what about the next track we're going to play?
0: Okay, seeing as we're talking about Hanging Rock, you think it was a solid rock, Susie?
1: Ah, sounds good.
0: With a goanna crawling all over it.

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0: That's right.
1: And the great rock variety continues. And you're with Susie and Johnny. It takes two on 99.7 Bridge FM.
0: Yeah, that's the Clash. That was such a sudden end, isn't it, that one? Yeah. But anyway, in this hour, we'll let you know about a couple of events. The Two Tenors show at Sandgate Town Hall in October, and an interactive murder mystery play that's coming up as well.
1: In Redcliffe, that's the Mousetrap Theatre doing that. Mm-hmm. And we'll give you the final trivia question of the evening. And as promised, we'll play a song by UK band The Editors. And we want your reaction to that song.
0: But first, so I just want to let you know about a defibrillator and alarmed cabinet is available for a community group, club or school through Moreton Bay First Aid Volunteers. It's like it's part of a Pay It Forward initiative. So you can grab you have to apply, defibrillator, an alarmed cabinet. I'm not sure what that is. It sounds like a cabinet that's had a bit of a shock and become alarmed. Anyway, the recipient will need to purchase a new battery and contact pads before the unit can be used. Local groups that would benefit from the defibrillator and alarmed cabinet are encouraged to apply by emailing the secretary at, now it's just initials, but it's Moreton Bay First Aid Volunteers. So it's secretary at MBF for Fred, A for Apple, V for Victor, .org.au. So, and just let them know your organisation details and why you or your organisation should receive the device. Anyway.
1: Okay, what we got next on the great rock variety, Susie?
0: Okay, it's Bob Marley and the Wailers. Is This Love? 99.7 Bridge FM.

99.7 Bridge FM, and you're with Susie and Johnny. It Takes Two. Now, following the success of their Timeless Duets concert at Sandgate Town Hall in April, the two tenors are returning with a new production, The Best of Josh Groban, a morning show as part of Queensland Seniors Month in October. Featuring former Ten Tenors member Roger Davey, local musical theatre performer Michael Lee, and special guest soprano Gabrielle Diaz from Opera Queensland and the Seven Sopranos, this show is a must to see. To book for the two tenors, The Best of Josh Groban, on Friday the 2nd of October, it commences at 11 a.m. at Sandgate Town Hall. 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Now, let's get back to the great rock variety with a track by the Editors off the Backroom album titled Bullets.

0: 99.7 Bridge FM, and you're with Susie and Johnny. It Takes Two. Here's our final trivia question of the evening for you, based on James Bond movie adaptions of Ian Fleming novels. And the question, Susie?
1: Actually, it's a two-part question. Otherwise, it'd be too easy. We can't give you that one. The question is, who was the actor who played James Bond in the 1965 movie Thunderball? And who was the actor who played MI6 Boss M? I'll just repeat that. The question, who was the actor who played James Bond in the 1965 movie Thunderball? And who was the actor who played MI6 Boss M?
0: That's a horror question, Susie. Bit of a clue there. But if you think you know the answer, please send us a text on 0411 626 997, or give us a call on 3284 5000.
1: All right, now let's get back to the great rock variety. And here is the Stones. You can't always get what you want, but we hope that you'll get the question right, won't we?
0: Yep.

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0: from 99.7 Bridge FM, Fallout Boy. Thanks for the memories. And we've been triggering your memories, I think, tonight with our James Bond-themed trivia. And good on everyone who's had a go. In the last one, some people got it half right. Sharon and Alexander.
1: What was the question, Susie?
0: Okay, the question was a two-part trivia question, which was, who is the actor who played James Bond in the 1965 movie Thunderball, and who is the actor who played MI6 boss M?
1: Okay, well, James Bond was played by Sean Connery in Thunderball, and now a lot of people said different names for MI6 boss M, and and probably the names you mentioned did play M in some James Bond films, but the one we asked you for was
0: None other in
1: Thunderball.
0: That's right, Thunderball. And, of course, Judi Dench was another M at one stage, wasn't she?
1: Later on with Craig, Daniel Craig.
0: That's right. Anyway, it was, drum roll, Christopher Lee, who appeared in so many of the Hammer horror films. And the plot of Thunderball centres on the theft of a pair of nuclear weapons and the subsequent attempted blackmail of the Western powers for their return.
1: Here's the title song from Thunderball, sung by Tom Jones, 99.7 Bridge FM.

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1: Yes. Now, the Mousetrap Theatre are presenting an interactive murder mystery play at the Sutton Centre, 157 Sutton Street, Redcliffe, from October the 23rd to November the 1st.
0: A local theatre group are preparing for their first ever musical fashion show to raise money for new stage lighting. Unfortunately, the organisers aren't very organised. The tension is mounting, the cast aren't getting along together, and somebody ends up dead.
1: There's going to be table seating for this show. You can BYO drinks and snacks and play as a team to try and solve the mystery. Prizes will be awarded for the best team name and the best dressed audience member. And it's going to be an 80s theme. So tickets to the Mousetrap's Dress to Kill, you can buy them if you go to their webpage, mousetraptheatreoneword.asn.au. Now, Dress to Kill, Susie. That sounds a bit like a James Bond film, doesn't it? A View to a Kill. Here's A View to a Kill by Duran Duran.

0: Now is the time to say goodbye. Now is the time to yield a sigh.
1: Oh, yield it, Johnny, yield it.
0: Now is the time to wend away until we meet again some sunny day.
1: Yes, it's that time of night when we say goodbye. Goodbye. Thanks to our guests this evening, Stacey, Shannon and Grant from 7 Day Storm Band. What fabulous music and lovely guys as well. Next week, we'll be chatting with Michelle Whitmore, who is directing Akron Theatre's iconic play Picnic and Hanging Rock. And I'm pretty sure Michelle will have a double pass to give away to that show, so tune in for that one. We'll also be visited by Roger Davey and Matthew Lee, who are the two tenors. They'll let us know about their Best of Josh Groban show at Sandgate Town Hall on Friday the 2nd of October. So lots then, to let you know about next week.
0: Have a great week till we're back with you again on It Takes Two.
1: So it's good night from Jono.
2: And it's good night from Susie.
1: Good night, everyone. See you next week.
0: Good night, everyone. I'm missing you.

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1: Hi, it's Laurie Lawrence here with my grandchildren, Evie and Harper. Drowning is still a major cause of death for children under five in Australia. Last year, 16 little children drowned in Australia. Parents, grandparents, all Australians, let's do something about it. Join the fight against drowning in the under fives.
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Just like me, cause I'm good in bed. 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
1: Fed up ratepayers say they want our parks around the homeless camps cleaned up. 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
2: I'm Mark Dransfield. The Prime Minister is rallying support ahead of the UN's General Assembly, pitching Australia as a middle power for the Security Council. Talks at this year's summit in New York are expected to highlight the need for better digital security and global guidelines for AI. Australia is looking to secure one of the 10 non-permanent seats on the Council for the first time in over a decade. Anthony Albanese says our nation's an ideal candidate given its position as a global leader in youth social media controls.
3: There are now 20 countries at least have implemented some form of legislation or controls as well in order to protect children. And we see with Apple's new products all designed at protecting children as well.
2: A child is dead and two other children and a woman are in a critical condition after a stabbing in the New South Wales Blue Mountains. Emergency crews found them in a car at Valley Heights. The children are all believed to be under five. A crime scene has been set up and police are not looking for anyone else in relation to the incident. Authorities are hunting for the great white shark that killed a man at a popular Perth beach. 63-year-old Greg O'Neill was bitten while swimming close to shore in Sorrento on Friday. His family says he was a generous and devoted family man who loved the ocean. Fisheries Minister Jackie Jarvis says the shark must be removed from the water.
4: These are a protected species. What I have done is, in this exceptional circumstance, I've considered the exceptional circumstances of the attack, the hazard posed by this shark and potential recovery of coronial evidence. I have ordered a catch and kill for this shark.
2: The federal government has extended the reduction of minimum stockholding obligations for fuel companies until January amid the ongoing instability in the Middle East. It means suppliers can store 20% less petrol and diesel in reserve if they prioritise deliveries to regional Australia. Energy Minister Chris Bowen says the extension will allow greater flexibility in the domestic fuel market.
5: While Australia's fuel security system remains very strong, there does remain pressure internationally, and I think it's appropriate to give those fuel companies that just little bit of extra flexibility.
2: Australia currently has 41 days of petrol in reserve, 31 of diesel. Donald Trump has gone through with his threat to ban journalists from certain media organisations from the White House. CNN, MS Now and Politico were all in the president's firing line over what he calls fake news. CNN reporter Betsy Klein says she was denied access to the White House.
6: I walk in, I tap my badge and it beeps a couple of different times. It turns red, blue and green and it didn't accept my PIN number. The Secret Service agent in the guardhouse with whom I

0: Dubai, finding two containers packed with 8.5 kilos of gold jewellery. The items were not seized. This is Air National News. The Brisbane Lions will challenge Lachie Neal's one-match ban for striking, which would rule him out of the AFL Grand Final against the Dockers. The Premiership Cup will be heading outside Victoria again, Sarah Patterson reports.
1: With Brisbane having now booked its spot in next week's decider against Fremantle, the Lions will go in as warm favourites to win their third straight premiership. The last time the two sides met was in round 12 at the Gabba, where the Dockers defeated Brisbane by 25 points on the Lions' home turf. The big question now, can Frio's current crop of players make history and bring home the Dockers' first ever premiership? Sarah Patterson, S-Sport.
0: Meantime, in AFLW, Richmond has beaten the GWS Giants 68-61. The Suns downed Essendon 51-10 and West Coast Eagles beat St Kilda 36-25. NRL and Daly Cherry Evans has been charged with tripping after the Roosters brought Cronulla's season to an end. Cherry Evans is free to play next week when the Roosters face the Dolphins for a spot in the grand final. Sharks coach Craig Fitzgibbon was disappointed with the blowout scoreline.
2: We know we're a better side than that, and that's not to discredit the Roosters, but performance. I thought they were fantastic.
0: And embarrassment at the Asian Games in Japan when organisers played the North Korean national anthem for the presentation of the South Korean hockey team. Australian Independent Radio News.
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1: I'm Mark Dransfield. The Prime Minister is rallying support ahead of the UN's General Assembly, pitching Australia as a middle power for the Security Council. Talks at this year's summit in New York are expected to highlight the need for better digital security and global guidelines for AI. Australia is looking to secure one of the 10 non-permanent seats on the Council for the first time in over a decade. Anthony Albanese says our nation's an ideal candidate given its position as a global leader in youth social media controls.
2: There are now 20 countries at least have implemented some form of legislation or controls as well in order to protect children. And we see with Apple's new products all designed at protecting children as well.
1: A child is dead and two other children and a woman are in a critical condition after a stabbing in the New South Wales Blue Mountains. Emergency crews found them in a car at Valley Heights. The children are all believed to be under five. A crime scene has been set up and police are not looking for anyone else in relation to the incident. Authorities are hunting for the great white shark that killed a man at a popular Perth beach. 63-year-old Greg O'Neill was bitten while swimming close to shore in Sorrento on Friday. His family says he was a generous and devoted family man who loved the ocean. Fisheries Minister Jackie Jarvis says the shark must be removed from the water.
3: These are a protected species. What I have done is, in this exceptional circumstance, I've considered the exceptional circumstances of the attack, the hazard posed by this shark and potential recovery of coronial evidence, I have ordered a catch and kill for this shark.
1: The federal government has extended the reduction of minimum stockholding obligations for fuel companies until January amid the ongoing instability in the Middle East. It means suppliers can store 20% less petrol and diesel in reserve if they prioritise deliveries to regional Australia. Energy Minister Chris Bowen says the extension will allow greater flexibility in the domestic fuel market.
4: While Australia's fuel security system remains very strong, there does remain pressure internationally, and I think it's appropriate to give those fuel companies that just little bit of extra flexibility.
1: Australia currently has 41 days of petrol in reserve, 31 of diesel. Donald Trump has gone through with his threat to ban journalists from certain media organisations from the White House. CNN, MS Now and Politico were all in the president's firing line over what he calls fake news. CNN reporter Betsy Klein says she was denied access to the White House.
5: I walk in, I tap my badge and it beeps a couple of different times. It turns red, blue and green and it didn't accept my PIN number. The Secret Service agent in the guardhouse, with whom I have been friendly in the past, asked to see my badge and I handed it over to him. He told me that it had been deactivated.
1: And a plane passenger is facing almost $260,000 in fines and taxes for failing to declare a stash of gold at Sydney Airport. Border Force officers searched the traveller arriving from Dubai, finding two containers packed with 8.5 kilos of gold jewellery. The items were not seized. This is Air National News. The Brisbane Lions will challenge Lachie Neal's one-match ban for striking, which would rule him out of the AFL Grand Final against the Dockers. The Premiership Cup will be heading outside Victoria again, Sarah Patterson reports.
6: With Brisbane having now booked its spot in next week's decider against Fremantle, the Lions will go in as warm favourites to win their third straight premiership. The last time the two sides met was in round 12 at the Gabba, where the Dockers defeated Brisbane by 25 points on the Lions' home turf. The big question now, can Freo's current crop of players make history and bring home the Dockers' first ever premiership? Sarah Patterson, S Sport.
1: Meantime, in AFLW, Richmond has beaten the GWS Giants 68-61. The Suns downed Essendon 51-10 and West Coast Eagles beat St Kilda 36-25. NRL and Daly Cherry Evans has been charged with tripping after the Roosters brought Cronulla's season to an end. Cherry Evans is free to play next week when the Roosters face the Dolphins for a spot in the grand final. Sharks coach Craig Fitzgibbon was disappointed with the blowout scoreline.
7: We know we're a better side than that, and that's not to discredit the Roosters' performance. I thought they were fantastic.
1: And embarrassment at the Asian Games in Japan when organisers played the North Korean national anthem for the presentation of the South Korean hockey team. Australian Independent Radio News.
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3: Here is the news.

0: half-time. Dom Young showed the Warriors just who was boss early in the second half, and from there on in, the Novocastrians never looked back, running out 12-10 winners. The Knights will now face Penrith in a blockbuster preliminary final next Sunday afternoon. Michael Lynch, Air Sport.
1: And Alex De Minaur has returned to form to seal Australia's Davis Cup progression, with the hosts beating Poland 3-1 in Brisbane, also thanks to some earlier doubles brilliance. Australian Independent Radio News.
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3: Good morning. Day one of the school holidays, so the road's a little lighter, as you can imagine. The run down the Bruce High, in fact, is looking pretty good. Just a little slow from Boundary Road down towards the Pine Rivers Bridge. Fairly foggy, too, as you make your way down onto the gateway, down towards Nudgee and on towards the bridge. The run on Gympie Road, A-OK, heading down through Castledine and Chermside, and no problems on South Pine Road through Albany Creek, heading down towards McDowell. 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That's our sponsor, the sunny top of 29 degrees coming up today, and currently in Aspley we're sitting on 16. Chopper Dave, another check in 30 minutes on 99.7 Bridge FM.
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1: In news headlines, I'm Lee Harrison. Making news today, one child is dead and another two have been left fighting for life following a stabbing in the New South Wales Blue Mountains. A woman in her 40s was also injured in the incident. Passers-by found the traumatic scene and applied first aid until emergency services arrived. A political fight brewing over the fuel excise, with the Treasurer arguing a coalition proposal isn't genuine. The opposition leader is proposing the excise be halved when the price of crude oil rises above $100 a barrel for a fortnight. Iran's warning of a painful response if the US launches a fresh wave of attacks. Tehran claims it's received information, a plan's being prepared by the US, and now claims a drone's been shot down over the Strait of Hormuz. And Australian and international entertainers have joined together to pay tribute to John Farnham in a concert raising funds for head and neck cancer. In air sport, the Brisbane Lions will challenge a one-match ban handed to Lachie Neale, which would rule the two-time premiership captain out of the AFL Grand Final. And Newcastle has gone from the wooden spoon to its first NRL preliminary final in 13 years, the Knights holding on in the final moments to defeat the Warriors 12-10. These stories and more today. This is Air News.
2: Delays on the Gateway Motorway, northbound through.
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7: The Bruce Highway slows up at around Deception Bay Road all the way down to the Pine Rivers Bridge. A foggy run down the gateway all the way down towards Nudgee. Gympie Road, a bit of traffic building up now at Beams Road through Castleline. Sandgate Road's not too bad from Deegan all the way down through Northgate. Gympie Road through Chermside's looking pretty good. And South Pine Road, no hold-ups from Rodie Road all the way down through Everton Park and in towards Inogra. There's the Queensland we love and the one we fear, and it takes an unwavering resilience to call both home. 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It's going to be sunny today, a warm top of 29 degrees, and currently in Stafford Heights, we're sitting on 14. Chop it over another check in 30 on 99.7 Bridge FM.
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1: This is Air News Queensland. I'm Lee Harrison. A man's due in court today charged over two alleged dangerous driving incidents in Gympie. Police allege the man was driving a Kia Carnival when it struck a 45-year-old pedestrian on Duke Street on September 7 before a Nissan X-Trail deliberately swerved towards an e-bike rider the following day. A 33-year-old woman alleged to have been a passenger in the Kia is also facing charges. A Gold Coast ATO employee is due in court today, charged with alleged corruption and child abuse material offences. Lachlan Gray has more.
2: The 32-year-old man was arrested earlier this month following a joint investigation by the Tax Office, Federal Police and the National Anti-Corruption Commission. He is accused of unlawfully disclosing official information to organised crime associates while a search of his Surfers Paradise home led to the seizure of several electronic devices, where alleged child abuse material was also found. The man has been suspended from employment without pay and faces two charges of unlawfully disclosing information along with 17 charges relating to child abuse material. The maximum penalty for both offences is 15 years imprisonment. Lachlan Gray, reporting.
1: The state government's pressing ahead with the business case for Olympic rowing on Rockhampton's Fitzroy River. Deputy Premier Jarrod Bleije visited the region at the weekend for the Queensland Schools Championship Regatta, declaring the venue has been well and truly kicked off. That's despite World Rowing saying there's still some compliance requirements to assess before an official sign-off. A bushfire in the Gold Coast hinterland is expected to burn for many days, but fireys are confident the worst has passed. Peter Jones reports.
3: 16 crews have been working over the weekend at the Wongawallan bushfire, which was first reported about midday on Friday. The blaze began as a 5-hectare burn, but has grown significantly since then and consumed at least 70 hectares and was brought within containment lines on Saturday evening. Crews returned yesterday to strengthen the containment lines as well as perform a small backburn. Fortunately, no one's been injured and no property has been damaged. The Fire Department and Rural Fire Service Queensland are increasingly confident conditions are turning in their favour and believe there won't be a repeat of previous days when homes on several sections of Wongawallan Drive were threatened by outbreaks. Peter Jones, Air News.
1: Meantime, warm conditions are set to continue across Queensland. With more on that story, Steve Barker.
4: Hot and dry weather is forecast for the start of this week right across Queensland, with unusually high temperatures predicted in some parts of the state. The Bureau of Meteorology says some areas of the Darling Downs could see their hottest September day to day since 2017. Brisbane will be 5 degrees above average, well into the 30s, high 20s for the tropical north, and Longreach is expecting 36 degrees. And we're being reminded of the importance to slip, slop and slap. Steve Barker, Air News.
1: To sport now, Lions coach Chris Fagan won't be taking the Dockers lightly in Saturday's AFL Grand Final. Brisbane are through to a fourth straight decider after their comeback win over Hawthorn. But Fremantle are in form and beat the Lions by 25 points in their last meeting. The Warriors NRL season's over after going down to the Knights 12-10. 48,000 New Zealand fans packed Eaton Park to cheer on the home side. Despite the loss, Warriors coach Andrew Webster says the atmosphere was incredible.
5: Crowd, everyone, being so welcoming all week, letting us train here, did everything to make sure we felt comfortable. So, no, it's all on us. And, yeah, two games here next year, great.
1: This is Air News Queensland.
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10: 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Thanks to sponsor Northside Windscreens.
11: Those pedestrian lights are flashing on Anzac Avenue through Redcliffe, just outside the shops. We've got a bit of a busy run at the moment, coming down a foggy Bruce Highway from Deception Bay all the way to the Pine Rivers Bridge. Multi-vehicle crash on Junction Road, westbound left lane after Sandgate Road heading through Clayfield. A breakdown on the Gateway southbound before Bicentennial Road through Boondall. And a multi-vehicle crash on Commercial Road, eastbound at Arthur Street through Newstead. 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That's our sponsor. It's going to be sunny and 29 degrees later on today. It's currently sitting on 14 in Woody Point. 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
2: Good morning, I'm Lee Harrison. The Prime Minister has landed in New York ahead of the UN General Assembly this week. Australia's campaigning for a seat on the influential Security Council, which it's not held since 2013. Leadership in digital safety and climate change is being used as a selling point for the appointment. Anthony Albanese says he looks forward to engaging further on the pitch throughout the week.
3: Australia is a peaceful, stable, reliable partner, and we will be advancing our case over coming days, but in the lead up to the determination which will take place in 2028.
2: Whistleblowers say Australia's defence bases aren't able to protect themselves from credible threats. ADF sources claim contractors and military police protecting defence facilities are unarmed while on duty. Experts are calling for enhancements to defence security after incursions at bases across the country. An investigation's underway after a stabbing in the New South Wales Blue Mountains, which has left one child dead and two others in critical conditions. Dusty Fitzpatrick reports.
4: Officers were called to Valley Heights after passers-by found the three children and a woman with stab wounds in a vehicle. One of the children died at the scene, while the two others were taken to Westmead Hospital in a critical condition. The woman, believed to be in her 40s, is also fighting for life in hospital. The three children, who are all understood to be under the age of five, were siblings. Police say they aren't looking for anyone else in relation to the incident. Dusty Fitzpatrick, Sydney.
2: New polling shows support for federal Labor has slumped to its lowest level since 2012. The government's primary vote has slipped 2 points to 27% in the latest news poll. One Nation holds 30% of the primary vote, the Coalition 19%. A sold-out concert's been held in Melbourne to honour Australian music legend John Farnham and to raise funds for Head and Neck Cancer Australia. The country's favourite son, who's undergone several surgeries for oral cancer, wasn't able to attend the event in person due to poor health. Head and Neck Cancer Australia Chief Executive Nadia Rosen says she hopes the event has helped raise awareness.
5: We're the only national charity in Australia dedicated to supporting people with head and neck cancer, and unfortunately the treatment, side effects of treatment can last for the rest of someone's life.
2: In other news, Iran is warning of a painful response if the US launches a fresh wave of attacks. Tehran claims it's received information of plans being prepared by the US and now claims a drone has been shot down over the Strait of Hormuz. And a landmark survey has found less than half of Australians living with dementia were diagnosed within the first year. This is AIR National News.
6: Delays on the Gateway Motorway, northbound through...
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10: Suzuki!
2: The Lions will challenge a one-match ban handed to Lachie Neal that would rule him out of Saturday's AFL Grand Final. Lachlan Gray reports.
11: The two-time premiership captain and Brownlow medalist was offered the suspension after being charged with striking during Brisbane's 9-point preliminary final win over Hawthorn. Neal is alleged to have made off-the-ball contact with Hawk star Jack Ginnivan, landing a left-handed gut punch in the first quarter. It was graded intentional conduct, medium impact, and body contact. Within 3 minutes of the AFL releasing the match review findings on Sunday, the Lions confirmed via social media they would front the tribunal. Neal has never been suspended across his 320-game career, but if unsuccessful, would miss a fairytale grand final against his former club. Lachlan Gray, Brisbane.
2: Referee decisions are once again under the microscope following the Newcastle Knights' 12-10 victory over the Warriors in their semi-final. Ashley Klein was showered with beer cans as he walked up the tunnel after full time, with several late calls going the way of the Knights. Warriors coach Andrew Webster says they should have received a penalty for Tyson Frizzell's escort, but they can't blame Klein for the loss.
10: You know, they would have drawn the game and gone the golden point, or we could have scored off the other one. Who knows? At the end of the day, you make your own luck in this game. We had enough opportunities to win that game.
2: And Australia's recorded a clean sweep of the men's one-day cricket series in Zimbabwe. Australian Independent Radio News.
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12: The run down the Bruce Highway is still a little slow from Deception Bay Road all the way to the Pine Rivers Bridge and down onto the gateway to Brackenridge, and a slow patch down through Deegan as well. Heavy on Gympie Road between Linkfield Road and Beams Road in Castledine, and starting to build around Murphy Road through Chermside as well. South Pine Road's a little patchy through Everton Park. It's certainly not too bad. And a good run down South Pine Road through Inogra coming out of Capera. 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That's our sponsor. It's going to be sunny today, a toasty top of 29 degrees, and currently in Newport, we're sitting on 18. Chop it over, another check in 30 minutes on 99.7 Bridge FM.
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2: Brisbane City Council is currently reviewing community feedback provided earlier this year and are now preparing a draft precinct plan for Sandgate to be released in early 2027. Everyone is encouraged to stay engaged and provide further feedback once the draft plan is released before a final plan is adopted in mid to late 2027. Looking for a relaxed way to entertain the kids these school holidays? The Robinson Road Marketplace Family Fun Day is back. 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
1: This is Air News Queensland. I'm Lee Harrison. A man's due in court today, charged over two alleged dangerous driving incidents in Gympie. Police allege the man was driving a Kia Carnival when it struck a 45-year-old pedestrian on Duke Street on September 7 before a Nissan X-Trail deliberately swerved towards an e-bike rider the following day. A 33-year-old woman alleged to have been a passenger in the Kia is also facing charges. A Gold Coast ATO employee is due in court today, charged with alleged corruption and child abuse material offences. Lachlan Gray has more.
2: The 32-year-old man was arrested earlier this month following a joint investigation by the Tax Office, Federal Police and the National Anti-Corruption Commission. He is accused of unlawfully disclosing official information to organised crime associates while a search of his Surfers Paradise home led to the seizure of several electronic devices, where alleged child abuse material was also found. The man has been suspended from employment without pay and faces two charges of unlawfully disclosing information, along with 17 charges relating to child abuse material. The maximum penalty for both offences is 15 years imprisonment. Lachlan Gray, reporting.
1: The state government's pressing ahead with a business case for Olympic rowing on Rockhampton's Fitzroy River. Deputy Premier Jared Blay visited the region at the weekend for the Queensland Schools Championship Regatta, declaring the venue has been well and truly kicked off. That's despite World Rowing saying there's still some compliance requirements to assess before an official sign-off. A bushfire in the Gold Coast hinterland is expected to burn for many days, but fireys are confident the worst has passed. Peter Jones reports.
3: 16 crews have been working over the weekend at the Wongawallen bushfire, which was first reported about midday on Friday. The blaze began as a 5-hectare burn, but has grown significantly since then and consumed at least 70 hectares and was brought within containment lines on Saturday evening. Crews returned yesterday to strengthen the containment lines as well as perform a small backburn. Fortunately, no one's been injured and no property has been damaged. The Fire Department and Rural Fire Service Queensland are increasingly confident conditions are turning in their favour and believe there won't be a repeat of previous days when homes on several sections of Wongawallen Drive were threatened by outbreaks. Peter Jones, Air News.
1: Meantime, warm conditions are set to continue across Queensland. With more on that story, Steve Barker.
4: Hot and dry weather is forecast for the start of this week right across Queensland, with unusually high temperatures predicted in some parts of the state. The Bureau of Meteorology says some areas of the Darling Downs could see their hottest September day to day since 2017. Brisbane will be 5 degrees above average, well into the 30s, high 20s for the tropical north, and Longreach is expecting 36 degrees. And we're being reminded of the importance to slip, slop and slap. Steve Barker, Air News.
1: To sport now, Lions coach Chris Fagan won't be taking the Dockers lightly in Saturday's AFL Grand Final. Brisbane are through to a fourth straight decider after their comeback win over Hawthorn. But Fremantle are in form and beat the Lions by 25 points in their last meeting. The Warriors NRL season's over after going down to the Knights 12-10. 48,000 New Zealand fans packed Eaton Park to cheer on the home side. Despite the loss, Warriors coach Andrew Webster says the atmosphere was incredible.
5: Crowd, everyone, being so welcoming all week, letting us train here, did everything to make sure we felt comfortable. So, it's all on us. And, yeah, two games here next year, great.
1: This is Air News Queensland.
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11: The run down the Bruce Highway is still looking very, very heavy at the moment as you make your way from Boundary Road all the way to the Pine Rivers Bridge. Looks like most of the fog has eased though, which is good. A little slow on Anzac Avenue coming in towards Kippering. It's not too bad though. The run on Gympie Road is slow between Linkfield Road and Beams Road in Castlelaine. Slow patch on the Deegan deviation getting up onto the gateway, which is slowed down towards Boondall. South Pine Road this morning is not too bad through Everton Park all the way down into Enoggera. 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It's going to be sunny today, a top of 29 degrees. And currently in Scarborough, we're sitting on 21. 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

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Great rock variety on your Monday, Living on the Ceiling. You're on Moreton Bay today. I'm Travis Groves. Hope you all had a fantastic weekend. Looks like another cracker of a day today. And, of course, the official first day of the school holidays. Happy Earth, Wind and Fire Day as well, celebrated every year on September 21st in honour of the legendary 1978 song September. It's also Chopper Dave's favourite song, by the way. The song opens, of course, with the iconic line, "Do you remember the 21st night of September?" So that's today, Earth, Wind and Fire Day. Redcliffe Kite Fest at Pelican Park over the weekend, with giant kites filling the sky. There were kids' workshops, rides, markets, pony rides, food trucks and a free shuttle as well. And best of all, entry was completely free. So another great free event here in the city of Moreton Bay. In fact, at 9:30, I'll go through some more fun, free or cheap activities for the kids these school holidays, which we can all do with not spending too much. In the NRL, Newcastle have stunned the Warriors, of course, yesterday to book a grand final qualifier, while the Roosters smashed Cronulla 46-10, setting up a clash with the Dolphins this Friday at Suncorp Stadium. That is going to be sold out and massive and pretty heated in the audience too, I'd say. Now, I don't usually talk about AFL, but Fremantle came from 28 points down to beat Sydney, while Brisbane held off Hawthorn by 9 points at the MCG. The Dockers and Lions go into the grand final. Pretty incredible, our boys being in all these grand finals over the years, considering it's not our most popular sport.

in Queensland, but certainly we'll be getting behind the Lions. Big show lined up today on Moreton Bay Today. Federal Member for Petrie, Emma Comer, will be in at 10:30 to talk a win for veterans with the proposed $5,000 allied health threshold now off the table after veterans raised concerns. We'll also talk immigration and housing. And State Member for Redcliffe, Kerri-Ann Dooley, also joins the show at 11:10 a.m. this morning to talk housing, youth crime, victim support, hooning and Queensland's finances. Closer to free for you now. Also coming up, we've got Walk This Way, Aerosmith. 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Good morning.

The Motels. Shame on 99.7 Bridge FM. Great rock variety. Shame on Sean, who says, go the Dockers. Texted in, of course, the grand final for the AFL this weekend. And the Dockers take on the Lions. So that's going to be a big one. If you want to text in too, share your opinion about any of the topics I chat about on the show, 0411 626 997, 0411 626 997. And we've got plenty coming up as well. Federal member for Petrie later on the show, Emma Comer. I'll be talking about immigration, which is in the spotlight at the moment, of course. And state member for Redcliffe, Kerry Andooley, will be in at 11:10. Now, the red and yellow flags are going up at, or have gone up at Redcliffe and Bribie Island, with Surf Lifesavers returning for a new 8-month patrol season, which started on Saturday. For Redcliffe Peninsula Surf Lifesaving Club, it's a special year marking 30 years at its current clubhouse. Lifesavers will be keeping watch, performing rescues, providing first aid and helping beachgoers stay safe in changing conditions, of course. And with more than 11 million beach visits across the region last season, there'll be plenty of work to do. The club is also calling for volunteers, saying the friendships made on patrol are what keep many members coming back. I see them down on the beach too. They're great kids and it's a great activity for them to get involved with, and what they learn is priceless. Coming up at 9:30, I'll go through some free or cheap activities for the kids these school holidays. And maybe you're going road tripping. It's the Chili Peppers on 99.7 Bridge FM.

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1: Got a breakdown to look out for through Windsor, Lutwyche Road northbound after the Airport Link Tunnel. Also got some pedestrian lights on flash in Redcliffe for Anzac Avenue at Gomersal Street. And a breakdown through Caboolture for the Bruce Highway northbound around Palmerstone Road. The Bruce southbound builds up through Mango Hill and still got delays Gympie Road, Castledine. 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

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It's Moore Bay today. I'm Travis Groves, the first official day of the school holidays. And if you don't feel like driving down to the Goldie to go to the theme parks, up to the sunny coast, to Australia Zoo, or even the movies if you can't afford that, because it's pretty expensive these days. There's plenty of free activities around the city of Moreton Bay. For example, tomorrow, I'll start with tomorrow because today it might be tough to get in and book, but you can still jump online, Active Holiday City of Moreton Bay, and have a look anyway for today. But I'll go through from tomorrow a couple of the things happening. Experience AFL. This is an activity suitable for 5 to 12 years old. 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Also, fitness, fun and games. This activity suitable for 3 to 8 years old. 9 a.m. tomorrow in Alimba. Get the kids moving and interacting with others through fun fitness themed games and activities. Also in Bongaree, learn to stand up paddleboard, 9 a.m. until 10 a.m. This activity is suitable for ages 10 to 17, so a little bit older. Learn to stand up paddleboard with a professional instructor while exploring beautiful Bribie Island. Hip-hop dancing for beginners as well tomorrow in Burpengary from 9:30 a.m. until 10:30 a.m. This is for ages 6 to 13. Learn some cool moves and a short routine with this hip-hop workshop for beginners. Girl Crew, Confidence and Identity Workshop, activity for ages 8 to 12 in Caboolture. This class provides a safe space for girls to explore self-confidence, awareness and identity through structured strength-based activities using worksheets, craft and peer reflections. Also, drum beat. This sounds pretty cool. Interactive drumming for ages 3 to 12. So even at ages 3 years old, be taken on a journey of interactive multicultural drumming experience in Newport. So that's 10 a.m. to 11 a.m. tomorrow. So again, most of these are for tomorrow and Wednesday. Children's Emergency Awareness Workshops. This is for both tomorrow at 10 and 12:30 p.m. Two sessions tomorrow, so join Life-Saving Hands to learn about the important basics of first aid in a fun and constructive environment. That's Sandstone Point. Interactive Dance Discos. This sounds fun. Bongaree, 9 a.m. until 10 a.m. tomorrow. This is for ages 3 to 12. Let the rhythm take over as a DJ spins the latest hits with upbeat, age-appropriate music and moves to follow along. Children can easily join and feel confident dancing together. Learn to ride a bike as well. Sandstone Point, 9 a.m. till 10 a.m. tomorrow for ages 3 to 12. Acrobatic workshops for beginners in Burpengary tomorrow morning at 9 a.m. And then on Wednesday, target archery in Joiner. That's from 9 a.m. to 10:30, ages 6 to 11. Test your archery skills and see if you can hit the target. And the bows are not suitable for children under 6 years old. Again, that's some of the activities happening over the next few days. Pretty much every day there's something. All you need to do is Google Active Holidays Moreton Bay. A lot of them are free or only $5. So what a great way to spend time with the kids, keep them active, doing something, but not costing an arm and a leg. Back to the great rock variety. Don't forget as well, coming up at 10:30, I've got federal member for Petrie, Emma Comer, joining Moreton Bay today to talk a new win for veterans with the proposed $5,000 allied health threshold now off the table after veterans, of course, raised concerns. We'll also talk immigration, a big topic at the moment, and housing. And after 11, state member for Redcliffe, Kerry Ann Dooley, will be joining the show to talk housing, youth crime, victim support, hooning, and Queensland's finances. Noiseworks for you now. 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

continental as anything. Come around, 99.7 Bridge FM. It's Moore Bay today. Hope you're having a great day. First official day of the school holidays. I'm Travis Groves. Coming up after 10 o'clock, around 10.30, we've got Federal Member for Petrie, Emma Coma, joining us live in the studio. We'll be chatting about a range of topics, including the proposed $5,000 for the Allied Health Threshold now off the table for veterans, which is great news. We'll also discuss housing, migration and more. And then after 11, State Member for Redcliffe joins us on the show, Kerri-Anne Dooley. She'll be coming to talk about a range of topics, including housing, youth crime circuit breaker, victims of crime and hooning. So make sure you stick around, a jam-packed show here on Moreton Bay today. Up next, Fleetwood Mac. Great tune. Reminds me of Backyard Barbies back in the 80s and 90s. Rhiannon.